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2: Let's take a look at Mark Hotze's lineup brought to you by your California Ford dealers. An interesting twist here. Carlos Cortez continues to lead off. Now Nick Kurtz goes back to the two-hole, while Shay Langeliers will hit third. Very interesting. Then you got Brent Rooker, Tyler Soderstrom, Zach Geloff, Henry Bolte, Jeff McNeil, Daryl Hernandez. Soderstrom has done well against the Padres in his career. I do like Cortez leading off. I'm kind of liking that change. All right, let's get to the first diamond note. And Chudy, what can you say? Comeback victories tell you a lot about a team. And right now the A's tied for the most comeback victories in the American League with Cleveland and Stephen Vogt at 14. Braves are running away with it right now at 17. What a year the Braves are having in the National League. But look at that. 14 comeback victories. You got Tampa. They've got the best record in all of the American League. We know how tough the Guardians are. We just saw them. Got to be impressed with that.
3: I think it's the message and the preparation, because when you look at that lineup and you got four players in there that weren't starters when they came out of spring training, but each and every one of them have contributed to what this ball club has been doing. And you just don't see that with younger players this early in their careers. And you look at what they've been doing, most of the time those players have come into games late in a role, in a position to where they was expected to do things that they don't do on a regular basis at the major league level. But because of the opportunity and the success that players in front of them and them seeing that they have an opportunity to find a way in the lineup, and they're holding on to us. Carlos Cortez is an example of a guy that no one was thinking a whole lot about.
2: No.
3: And he just swung his way right into the lineup to being, you would have to say right now, you'd have to consider him one of the better bat-to-ball guys with an understanding about hitting by the way that he goes about it. He gets knocks, he gets walks, he doesn't chase. When he goes, questions the ABS, nobody has any shaking the head. Why is he doing it? Because you trust in what he's been doing.
2: It's Friday, so Mark Kotze joined me on A's Cast Live for the Mark Kotze Show, and I asked him about these comeback victories. Comeback victories right now, you're tied for the most in the American League with the Guardians at 14. What does that say about your club?
4: Well, I think it says a lot about the offense, obviously, and we know that about our club. If we can keep a game in reach, that our offense can win a game for us. And I think we've done it. That's an example. That number there is an example of, you know, our pitching staff being able to keep a game, you know, that we're trailing in close enough for our offense to get into the bullpen and to come from behind.
2: Diamond note number two, the streaks continue. Very interesting, by the way. Mark Kotze told us they're not talking about the streaks. It's kind of like a no-hitter. They don't want to bring it up in the clubhouse. But Nick Kurtz now, his on-base streak is at 44. This thing's getting historic. You know, the record is Mark McGwire at 62. That's two seasons. The single season, also McGwire at 48. I mean, what we're seeing with Nick Kurtz in 44 games, the numbers are through the roof. This is just so impressive.
3: Well, not taking anything away from him, but, you know, what Langeliers is able to provide for him, sometimes batting in front of him or behind him, is giving him opportunity to either be pitched to or not being pitched to. And that's a great combination, because there are points in the game where both of them are in the game, they can do some damage, and they don't want to pitch to one, so they'll walk them, and then the other guy gets his on base extended. In their play, I never see a sense of urgency like they're aware of these records and they're going out trying to set numbers that nobody else has ever done. They're standing within themselves. I mean, Nick Kurtz, I mean, in key situations, 2-0, 3-1 counts, where you think about this guy can try to ambush somebody and get big and hit a three-run homer. What does he do? Cut his swing down, hit the ball back up the middle. When you need a big bomb from him, he has an understanding of not chasing. If they don't make a mistake, he's going to pass the buck to the next guy. And he's just mature beyond his years. And when you start talking about great hitters on both sides of the ball, man, you're going to start making some huge comparison to what this guy is able to do, man. He still has an upside.
2: That tweet by Sarah Langs, our friend from MLB.com, 23 or younger, streaks, and you're looking at Ted Williams, Stan Musial, Joe DiMaggio. I mean, these are the greats of the greats, and his names are on these lists. Unbelievable. And then Shea Langeliers, he's got a 20-game on-base streak, and to think what he's doing as a catcher.
3: And his job is probably the most difficult on the field, especially the amount of bullpen arms that come in, guys that are coming up and down from AAA that he does not have a whole lot of experience with. But being able to control and to gain their trust when they tell him what to throw, there's no shaking out there. These guys are following orders. And for him to still be able, even when there has been times he's struggled a little bit, which has never happened much with the bat, it's not affected him behind the dish. And I brought this point up yesterday. There are two positions on the field, first base and catcher, where you can help your teammates out. These are two dudes that do that on a regular base, and they're going out there putting up numbers at the same time.
2: Diamond note number three. I almost don't even want to bring this up because I don't even want to put it out there, but the Padres at 29-20, they're there because of pitching, defense, especially the bullpen. Look at the names: Tatis Jr., Machado, Jackson Merrill, now hurt, Xander Bogaerts. These guys are all making big loot, and they are not having good years.
3: Well, I've done some research, talked to a couple of people that have been around these guys, or even been in the situation, and I've heard that they feel, with the exception of Merrill, he's had some injuries that have been nagging all year long, but all three of the other guys played in the WBC. And their routines were compromised. They didn't see live pitching. They're catching up. I know they've got a significant amount of at-bats. But if you look at the back of their baseball cards right now, these are guys that have had a tremendous amount of success in this league. So when does the light on? Why hasn't the light come on? I don't know. It's interesting. Manny Machado is a guy that's on the cusp of being a Hall of Famer.
2: But he could be. This could be the start of the downside. I mean, WBC. Shooty, we're about a third of the way in. And now back of the baseball card, these guys are not going to reach anything close to the back of the baseball card.
3: Let me ask you, why do you think they're struggling? Mr. Townsend, you got all the answers?
2: Well, one guy got popped for PEDs, and he's never been the same since. Manny Machado's on the downside, and Xander Bogaerts is on the downside.
3: How about this? Tatis, this year, is hitting the ball harder than he ever has in his entire career. He's in a 97% style, and he don't have no homers. You want to tell me why that's happening, Mr. PED?
2: That's a lot of hard-hit ground balls for outs, because the rest of his numbers stink, and I hope they continue. Our old buddy Mason Miller going to join us next. We're getting you ready for the A's and the Padres right here on A's Cast.
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2: From the Big A, now down to Petco Park, three games, downtown San Diego. Going to be fun for the next 3 days. Trevor Hoffman, one of the great closers of all time. You got the Tony Gwynn statue out there in center field. Athletics have had a lot of success against the Padres. Now time to check in with Ginny and Dallas down there at Petco. And it's great to see Mason Miller. A lot of hugs. I had him on my show earlier today. And with all that said, I hope we don't see him once this weekend.
9: I think that is kind of the feeling for just about everybody, including the manager, Mark Cotte. He said, it's great to see Mason. We'll see him later on the television, hopefully pitching in another series. But, yeah, you know, he was talking down there, of course, with his former teammates, touching on with former coaches, big smile on Mason's face. You always wish the best for guys like that, a couple former Padres on this San Diego team. But to the point, you just want to check in on them after the series.
10: Mason's doing well, and I don't think we need to help contribute to the fine season that he has started off with. I think it's just fine shaking his hand, giving him a hug, and patting him on the back as soon as we leave town. The fact that he never has to touch the mound, I think everybody is in agreement on, because if you're in a ball game where Mason Miller is taking the baseball, you're probably a lot closer to turning the lights out than you'd like to be. Your chances of winning that ball game go down significantly.
3: Looking at this matchup, Jeffrey Springs against this Padre team that has one of the worst averages and number of home runs against left-hand pitching in baseball. Jeffrey Springs is one of the best in the business when he's on point. Does he pay more attention, or how important is it that he does, of what he can do opposed to battling against these guys and understanding, yeah, they have been successful, but right now they're struggling?
10: Well, I would say, Shooty, and Jenny and I were talking about the lackluster offense, the lackluster approach for the Padres against left-handed pitching specifically. But Jeffrey Springs, being a guy who I understand how he goes about his business, this is a game that you take out every 5 days, regardless of who you're facing. Now, there might be a little more emphasis from time to time on when to deploy the fastball, how consistently you want to show the fastball. But the idea is the bread gets buttered with the change piece, and he will throw it to left-handers, he will throw it to right-handers, he will throw the changeup to set up the changeup, to pitch off of the changeup. So that kind of game out there is going to work regardless of who your opponent is. So if I'm Jeffrey Springs, it's just continuing to execute the way I know how, and that's the game plan that I'm comfortable with.
2: Good stuff. You guys have a great broadcast. We'll talk to you tomorrow. Shooty, as a former athletic second baseman, you know as well as anybody, when you play for the A's, once an A, always an A.
3: No question about it. I mean, A's. I mean, I don't care what city it is, what state, but that green and gold will travel everywhere that you go. And it's amazing. You know, I get a chance to go around the country, different ballparks, different teams that are playing. But somewhere in the stadium, you always see an A's green and gold hat. And it's amazing.
2: Mason Miller, what a great guy. It was unbelievable to cover him. We're still rooting, not rooting for him this weekend, but we're rooting for him. And I got a chance to check up with Mason Miller earlier today on A's Cast Live. We talked about him facing his old team. This is an experience that is going to be unique to you. The A's drafted you. They raised you. You came up as an A. You have a, you know, it's not like you were here years ago. You were just here. So when you're looking at the manager and you're looking at the pitching coach and you're looking about all a bunch of your buddies are going to be over there in the dugout, have you thought about this experience and what's all day when you go out and see everybody and then potentially pitching against these guys, what this will be like for you facing your old team and your old friends?
11: Yeah, I mean, you said it. Just a lot of great people, a lot of friends, a lot of people that have been pivotal in my journey. So just getting a chance to see them, you know, baseball has a funny way of like letting you cross paths with a lot of people again over the course of time. And I'm sure I'll have that, you know, playing more times in my career. But yeah, just this first time I've never really had this experience, I guess. You know, I was an A my whole career up till last year. And now this is the first time squaring off against them again. So yeah, just excited to see the guys, excited to say, hey, you know, see how they're doing. And ultimately, I mean, the competition, that's what we all look forward to. You know, it's like those spring training ABs that, you know, everybody likes to hold over one another, but now it's for real.
2: Yeah. I like that. Like, remember what you said two springs ago? I'm going to get you now, sucker. I like that. You know, we always talked about how since you essentially are a starter turned closer, your repertoire of pitches, you have a lot of pitches, and I've noticed this year your slider is so devastating. We know you can crank up the velo, but I'm so happy to see you using that slider, and there's more that you could do, but just talk to us about, you know, everybody always just want Mason Miller hit 103, but there's more to you than that. There's a full arsenal that you have.
11: Yeah, I mean, the velo is sexy for sure, but the... You know, the pitchability is what allows people to have a lot of sustainable success in this game. You know, the book's out. You know, I have the fastball. The slider's really good, too. So now it's just figuring out a way to keep hitters off balance, keep guys the, you know, I've seen multiple times, handful of times. They know how I want to get them out. You know, and then balancing that of, like, attacking weaknesses but also still sticking to my strengths even if they know that's what the game plan is.
2: All right, let's just do two more. The Dodgers-Padres series is interesting. Obviously, it's Los Angeles to the north, L.A., Los Angeles north, San Diego to the south. San Diego has always been kind of like a stepbrother to Los Angeles. There's true hatred there, just not from the fan bases, but there's a lot with the players, too. Take us in that rivalry now. Now that you're living it, what's it like Padres-Dodgers?
11: Yeah, I mean, I think the fans play on the hatred portion of things. I think for the players, it's a little bit more of, like, at least for me, respect, I guess, like what they've been able to accomplish. We're accomplishing a lot as well. We played a really close series that, you know, two games settled by one run. And, you know, I think that shows just the gap is maybe smaller than some people think. And it just kind of comes down to those little things. You know, we saw the second game and, you know, I made a couple mistakes and, you know, that ended up costing us the game. But, you know, I think that we love the opportunity to compete against, you know, the best in the league.
2: Mason Miller, good people, but don't want to see him this weekend. Walker Buehler up against Springs. That's a great shot getting ready for A's baseball. Three-game set down in San Diego, not going to be easy. We'll talk about the pitching matchup next, right here on A's Cast.
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8: Time for the pitching matchup brought to you by the injury attorneys of Ashton and Price. We've talked about Springs. How about Walker Buehler? For Buehler, he's got a 5.01 ERA, but the Padres have won 6 of his 9 starts. You've seen him a lot, Shooty Babbitt.
9: 5 out of 6, but he has been taking the bump every fifth day. This is a guy that has had some injury issues in the past. He was a power guy that would just come out and try to embarrass you. But he's kind of evolved in kind of a cerebral guy, if you will, now. You know, he likes to manipulate. He tries to set you up with the fastball. He's going to move it in and out. He's not seeking to throw it by you. He's looking to get a bad swing from you. Still have that good breaking ball, but a lot different guy. The presence is a lot more composed than in the past.
8: Arguably the tightest pants in the history of the game. Well, Jeffrey Springs coming off a pretty good outing against the San Francisco Giants. 6 innings, he only gave up 1 run.
9: If you're Jeffrey Springs, you have to be elated facing the San Diego Padres team that's really starving for some offense right now. I just know one thing. I don't care about all those other guys that are struggling that he's aware of, but make sure you don't make a mistake to Gavin Sheets. I think this guy is one of the most dangerous hitters in the league that nobody talks about. He's strong, he's left-handed, and he hit the ball a long way, man. So if Jeffrey just goes out and pitch the way that he's been pitching in the past and get out of the first inning without damage, I

0: just, you know he's going to hit. He hits every year. As Duran takes his lead, and the pitch is hit foul, right side out of play.
1: We talked about it last year, you know, Johnny on the broadcast. Listen, when he's in the box, it looks like he's going to hit the ball.
0: It does. You just can picture it, right?
1: Yeah.
0: Every time. 1-2 the count. Andujar, of course, went over to the Reds from the A's. Left-hander over to first to keep an eye on Duran. Bolte is shaded a few steps toward right center now on Andujar. Kurtz holding on Duran as the right-hander comes set and out of the plate in the pitch. That misses outside. And the count on the right-hand hitting on Duar now. Two balls and two strikes. We have a 2-2 game. We're in the bottom of the third here at Petco Park. Sold-out crowd. Won't stop us from the attendance guessing those. Left-hander comes set and out of the plate in the pitch. That's it foul to our right and below us. Well, the Rays won again. They're on some kind of roll as they beat the Yankees 4-2. It was the return of Garrett Cole, who had a good outing. Six scoreless innings for his return. But the Rays win the ball game. Here's the pitch. That's hit foul right side out of play. Remains at 2-2. And the Rays, with that win, they go to 34-15. They're opening up that lead. They're 5.5 up on the Yankees now. Here's the pitch. Swung on, hard hit ball, one up. Might be two. The shortstop gobbles it up. Hernandez the second for one. McNeil the first, and he gets the double play. A 6-4-3 inning ending double play. No runs, a walk, nobody left. We're through three. It's the A's 2 and the Padres 2.
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0: All right, we go to the top of the fourth inning. It's a 2-2 ball game. As Zach Geloff will lead things off here in the fourth, it'll be Geloff, Bolte, and McNeil to face Walker Buehler. As the right-hander delivers in the pitch, that's one line drive down the left field line, and it's going to fall in for a base hit. This ball's going to be played off the wall by the left fielder Laureano with a second base with a double as Geloff. So Geloff picks up his third double of the year. A shot down the left field line.
1: You know, they're swinging early against Buehler. He got a hanging breaking ball. Just did not miss it.
0: Leadoff man aboard here in the fourth. That'll bring Henry Bolte, the center fielder. Geloff hitting over 250 this month. He's now 18 for 69 is the pitch. That swung on, hit into center field for a base hit. Rounding third is Geloff. And Bryce Johnson will fire home. And

0: Going to be cut off. He scores, and the A's lead it 3-2. So Bolte with an RBI single, his third RBI of the year. Sharp single to center. Again, swinging early in the count.
1: Two pitches. Two hits.
0: So Bolte with a sharp single to center. And the A's retake the lead. It's 3-2.
1: And these are two guys who were not on the club when the season began, Bolte and Gelof.
0: Right. Now key contributors and exit velocity 107, that shot from Bolte. And here is McNeil. McNeil with that single to right in the second inning. And he's now at five hits off Buehler. We're in the fourth. And the runner goes. The pitch misses. The throw to second base. And it's in time to get him. They're going to check it. I'll tell you what. It's a close play. It's a bang-bang play. We'll see if they decide to challenge this, Ken.
1: It's a great throw by Duran.
0: It really was. And they're not going to challenge. So Bolte is out. 2-6 on the caught stealing. I mean, it takes a great throw to get him, right? The guy's blazing speed.
1: Yeah, I think he was out.
0: Yep.
1: Watching the replay.
0: I think he was too. It was close. So here's McNeil. Left-hand hitter. And the pitch is swung on him. As Yokate was joking about the fact that, you know, look, when Bolte's on first base, we're never going to bunt, and he's going to go a lot. They just did get him. That was close, man. And watching it again, pitch that's taken outside. It's 2-1.
1: Kind of an acrobatic tag there by Bogarts.
0: It was. Count is 2-1 on McNeil, left-hand hitter, as he swings and lifts it foul, left side out of play. Two balls and two strikes.
1: You can't be afraid to fail.
0: Nope.
1: If you're going to be a winning team, you're going to get thrown out a little bit.
0: Nope, not in this game and not in life, right? Can't be afraid to fail. 2-2, the count on McNeil. Had that dramatic home run in the ninth inning of the game the other night in Anaheim to tie the game up at 5. It's a huge home run. Here's the pitch. That misses inside. Going to be a challenge by Duran here.
2: Got to the challenge and call the ball.
0: He thought it caught the inside edge. The Padres challenge, and they are going to win the challenge. And McNeil strikes out. So good challenge by the Padre catcher. And that is strikeout number 4 for Buehler. 2 down. Here is Darryl Hernandez.
1: You know, it's like last night in the 10th inning when Soler hit into the double play that ended the game. But Leiter was aggressive against
0: him.
1: I mean, Soler could have won the game with a home run, but Leiter was convicted in what he was doing.
0: Paid off with the 5-4-3 as the pitch to Hernandez is swung on and popped up. The first baseman Sheets going out, coming in for it is Castellanos, and Castellanos is going to make the catch in foul. Tears a little bump from Sheets, but the right fielder holds on. 9-0 on your scorecard, but the A's do take the lead. One run, two hits, nobody left. We're through 3.5. It's the A's 3 and the Padres 2.
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0: 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The hitter is Gavin Sheets as he takes a slider for a strike, and it's 0-1. We're in the bottom of the fourth. A's are leading at 3-2. Sheets, Machado, and Bogarts 3-4-5 as Springs delivers. That one swung on and looped into center field, but coming up for his Bolte to make the catch. And there is one away. So one down in the bottom of the fourth. That'll bring up Manny Machado. Top of the fourth was brought to you by Golden State Lumber and Showrooms with the premier inventory across the Bay Area, Sacramento, and Stockton. Here's Machado with the two-run homer, a laser 107 off the bat back in the first inning. Machado, right-handed hitter. Feet very close together, breaking ball in the dirt, one ball, no strikes, three runs, five hits for the A's, two runs, one hit for San Diego. A's trying to extend that winning streak to four with a win here. Also, you win this game, you guarantee yourself a winning road trip. Left-hander delivers in the pitch. That's waved at him. It's good changeup from the left-hander. And it's 1-1 on Manny. Second baseman, McNeil shaded up the middle. The pitch, little excuse me, check swing roller to the Padre dugout, first base side. And the count is 1-2. Springs at 46 pitches, delivers. And it's chased and missed. Down he goes. He gets him on the changeup. So for Springs, that is his second strikeout. Now retired four straight, 8 of 9, and that'll bring up Xander Bogaerts, the shortstop. 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So here is Bogaerts, struck out back in the first inning, right-hand hitter, as he chops one foul outside first. It's nothing and one.
1: Remember, Bogaerts played a lot of second base here when they had Ha-Seong Kim play short.
0: That's right.
1: Back at short this year.
0: What a defensive shortstop Kim was.
1: Absolutely.
0: There's a 0-1 pitch from the lefty. That misses down and in. One ball, one strike. 3-2 A's, bottom of the fourth.
1: He was a Bo Mel favorite here.
0: He really was. Yep. Well, I don't know. We've heard different guesses on the capacity here, Kenny. I'm just gonna guess and say 41.582. I have no idea. Here's the pitch. That's waved at him. It's good changeup. And it's 1-2. Springs is so much fun to watch.
1: Yeah.
0: When he gets that changeup going.
1: I'm going to say 40,003.
0: Price is right. Here's the pitch. He checks the swing just to get a piece of it. And it remains at one ball and two strikes on Bogaerts.
1: I think they're going to announce something in the high 30s, my guess.
0: 1-2 the count. Springs from the far third base side of the rubber out of a windup in the pitch. That's bounced toward the second baseman. McNeil will scoop it up. They'll flip it over to first. Nice 1-2-3 fourth inning for Jeffrey Springs. Retired five straight, 9 of 10. And we're through four. It's still the A's 3. And the Padres 2.
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0: 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A's lead 3-2 over the Padres. Now for the fifth. Once again, here's Ken.
1: Carlos Cortez leads it off against Buehler, and the right-hander deals a fastball for a strike on the inside corner in 92. Carlos is 1-for-2. Kurtz on deck, and then Langoliers. 3 runs, 5 hits, A's. 2 runs, a hit for the Padres. Carlos hits a fly ball popped into short center. Johnson went back, now coming on, still coming on, goes into a slide, and the center fielder makes the catch. He misread the ball off the bat, but he's just so fast that he came on and then going into a slide, angling towards short left center field to make the catch.
0: Yeah, he was like moving to his right, kid. Didn't realize it was as shallow it was. Just had that blazing speed to get there.
1: There's Kurtz, who's doubled and walked. He's reached base safely in 45 consecutive games. The pitch inside, and they count 1 ball and no strikes. Langelier is on deck. So he doubled and drove in a run in the first. He walked in the third. He has walked 49 times now. A's lead 3-2. Buehler throws, and Nick takes a strike. And it's 1 ball and 1 strike. So the Astros beat the Cubs 4-2. The Mariners blank Kansas City 2-0. Nick Kurz swings and misses. 1 ball and 2 strikes. The Angels lead the Rangers 6-1. Top of the fourth at the big A. Buehler out of the stretch. First base side. He's at the belt. And the pitch to Kurz is swung on, foul back. Kind of an old-fashioned late evening of travel for the A's after their night game against the Angels last night. Took the bus down here.
0: Yeah, a little 90-minute bus ride.
1: Yeah, two team buses. And, yeah, about an hour and a half.
0: What'd you do? Listen to music? What'd you do?
1: Here's the delivery, 1 and 2. If I had not forgotten my headphones, would have listened to some tunes.
0: Forgot about that.
1: Yeah.
0: Hey, you turned into me. Hey.
1: Got to the room at the hotel, which is adjacent to the ballpark here, around 12:20 this morning. Not bad. Here's the 1-2 pitch on the way. And Kurtz, it's a fly ball foul out of play left side. Count holds at 1-2.
0: Yeah, nice to walk out of the hotel and you're right at the ballpark.
1: You are, yeah. There's just a little walkway that connects the hotel and the ballpark. 1-2, hitting room in right center. In the twilight in San Diego, here's a delivery by Buehler, and Nick hits it down the left field line, foul out of play again. 2 runs for the A's in the first. And then after the Padres scored 2 in the bottom of the first on the home run by Machado, it was Henry Bolte's base hit as Kurtz takes just outside that drove home Gelof. So the A's have 5 hits. They have 3 runs. But they've had 2 runners thrown out on the bases so far. A couple of caught stealings. Now the 2-2 to Kurtz. And Nick lays off a little bit low. 3 balls and 2 strikes. Buehler, an all-star for the Dodgers in 19 and in 21. 14-4, a 3-2-6 in 19. Kurtz pops it up, foul out of play. 16-4 in 21 with a 2.47 ERA. Didn't pitch at all in 23 after his second Tommy John. Pitch number 11 coming up to Nick Kurtz. Here it is. Yeah, and a breaky ball inside. Kurtz is just amazing.
0: He really is. The pitch he took on the 2-2 that just missed, he just has such a feel for the zone. That's 50 walks, which leads baseball.
1: You know, people are going to say, well, this is a huge piece of hyperbole. And I know there's some great players in the game, Judge, Bobby Witt Jr. How many players right now would you say are better than Nick Kurtz?
0: It's a mighty short list.
1: It is. Langeliers takes outside 1-0. A's 3, Padres 2, top of the fifth inning. First game of this three-game series.
0: When you consider his age, and what I think he'd be the guy you'd take, right? I mean,
1: here's the 1-0 pitch, and that's a high pop foul straight back. Ohtani, obviously, on that short list, might be number one. But you look at Kurtz, first-round pick just 2 years ago in 24, the fourth selection overall. But, you know, when they talk about taking the 1-1, the first overall pick, Johnny,
0: yeah,
1: that should be a franchise player. Here's the 1-1 pitch, and Langeliers hits it foul. Nick Kurtz is a franchise player.
0: He is. He's a 1-1, and I think he would have gone 1-1 had the A's picked 1-1 that in 2024.
1: One ball, two strikes. Langeliers calls time. Shea has bounced out twice. Rooker is on deck. Johnson in center, a step toward right center. Right field Castellanos, a step toward the line. And Buehler at the belt and delivers. And that's a high fly ball to left. Going out from short, calling is Bogarts. Well down the line. He's there drifting with it, and he makes the catch. Shortstop makes the play down the left field line in fair territory. Two outs. That'll bring up Rooker. So Rooker has bounced out and struck out. Petco Park has had a big part to play in revitalizing the downtown here, adjacent to the Gas Lamp District, which is bustling. And Rooker takes ball one, one ball and no strikes. It's a party in here.
0: It is. It's great. Walked around Gas Lamp District today. Chris will get coffee, walk around, go with Brecky. Great.
1: They challenged that, so we're not getting the umpire's mics.
0: We're not.
1: And that's a strike. Not sure why, but we're not hearing Malachi Moore. So the count's 0-1. Hitting room in right center. Infield a full. Lots of room on the right side. And here's the 0-1 pitch. Buehler at the belt, throws, and Brent hits a fly ball center field. Johnson back, nearing the track, almost to the edge of the track, and straightaway center makes the catch. A's failed to score. Halfway through our ball game tonight, after 4.5, the A's on top of the Padres, 3-2.
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1: Oh. We go to the bottom of the fifth. Laureano leads it off for the Padres against Jeffrey Springs. Ramon and then Castellanos and Johnson. We'd love to see it when the A's get back home. Jeffrey throws and a fastball strike in the outside corner. Mariners Monday night at 6:40. No balls in one strike. And the delivery, and that's taken outside. Bradley Rodriguez is throwing in the bullpen for the Padres. One ball, one strike, five hits for the A's, one for the Padres. That was a long ball by Machado in the first. Since then, Springs has allowed just one base runner, and the delivery is swung on and missed. Off speed, down and away. Bread and butter for Jeffrey Springs. So Ramon 0 for 1, 1 for 14, lifetime against Springs. Infield a pull. Kurtz off the line at first. And now the 1-2 pitch. Deep in the box, feet close together. Springs throws and swung on, tap foul. By the way, a score involving the Kotze family coming in.
22: Yeah.
1: Trey Kotze, Mark's son, playing for one of the great high school teams out here, Cathedral Catholic. And they're playing in the San Diego Section CIF playoffs. Here's the 1-2 pitch, and that is a little bit low, missed for the fastball, and they beat Patrick Henry tonight. Johnny, 13-3.
22: Yeah, a rout.
1: Now, Mark was thinking he could have seen them play tomorrow. Now, here's the 2-2 pitch, and that's low, but they would have had to have lost to go in the loser's bracket. So, and they would have played at 11 o'clock in the morning, and Mark could have gone, but he's thrilled they won, of course.
22: Sure.
1: Right. Their next game is Tuesday, when the A's will be home, hosting the Mariners. Here's the pitch to Laureano, swung on and missed. Down he goes off speed. Castellanos is coming up. Castellanos 0 for 1, fly to center. Remember there for a year or two that he wanted to be known as Nicholas Castellanos.
22: That's right, yes.
1: He's Nick again. He was let go by the Phillies during spring training. Things got a little contentious there. And he swings and drills one to left. If it's fair, it's gone right down the line and gone. Great, great time. He hit it right off, literally off the Western Metal Supply Company out there. That building out there in the left field corner. His fourth home run. Well, the Padres have two hits, and they both left the ballpark. Here's Bryce Johnson. And Springs delivers, and Johnson takes a strike. So the Padres have tied it up. And Johnson out in front, fouls it straight back. It's 0-2. Sixth-round pick of the Giants in 17, Johnson. Deep in the box, slightly open stance, and the 0-2 pitch, and that's slowing outside, 1-2. Well, the A's off the back-to-back tight games against the Angels, well, 3 of the 4 in Anaheim. Winning in 10 last night, 3-2. On Wednesday, 6-5. And the 1-2 pitch, and it's fouled straight back. They broke out on Tuesday night with 15 hits, winning at 14-6. Then the heartbreak in the ninth inning. And dropping the Monday night game 2-1. JT Ginn is slated to pitch game two of this series. Here's the 1-2 pitch, and that's a little bit low. 3-3 tie, one out, nobody on, bottom of the fifth. The A's are still listing TBA for the Sunday game. It's Jacob Lopez's turn to pitch. He had a tough outing the other day against the Angels. Now here's the 2-2 to Johnson. And he dribbles one left side, a tough play, charging it short. Hernandez quick throw to first, in time. Good play by Hernandez with no margin for error with Johnson going down the line. Two away. And Conte kind of left it open as far as the starter for Sunday. And they could go with Lopez. Maybe they might. I mean, they're contemplating several things, apparently. He said they might insert somebody into that spot. I suppose they could use an opener. Here's Duran, and Duran takes inside 1-0. Two out, nobody on, bottom of the fifth.
22: Yeah, he didn't say what they're going to do. He said they're going to stretch to 16 straight, so see what they like to do on that on Lopez's spot.
1: And he said he kind of wanted to see how the first two games go here. And the pitch is taken for a strike because the bullpen last couple of games has worked a lot.
22: It has. Of course, you had the Ginn game where the bullpen got a blow, and of course Severino was seven.
1: Yes.
22: So those games helped.
1: Yeah, that helped last night with Severino going seven. The pen went three. And this pitch is swung on and fouled back out of play. Games two and three of that series, though, the bullpen had to go five and a third and five innings.
22: Yeah, true.
1: Hogan Harris was not available last night. One ball, two strikes. The turn, here's the pitch, and that's high, and it's 2-2.
22: As much length as you can get, right? Because you don't have an off day till Thursday.
1: No, you're right. Here's a 2-2 pitch. This right-handed hitter hits it down the right field side. That's going to be foul in the lower deck. And they are the best example you could give of a bullpen by committee. Closer by committee. Kuhnel has four saves. Leiter has four. Harris has four. And Perkins has three.
22: No other team in baseball has that.
1: No. And those guys are cool with it.
22: They're great with it.
1: Here's a 2-2 pitch again. And this right-handed hitter takes high. Three balls and two strikes. Rodolfo Duran. He walked in his first at-bat. Laureano struck out. Castellanos homered. Johnson bounced to short. Deep in the twilight in San Diego. And here's the 3-2 pitch, and that is up and in. He's walked in twice. Springs can't believe it. He is not happy with himself.
22: That's right.
1: It's not the umpire. He's just... And Scott Emerson is going to trot out to the mound, the A's pitching coach.
22: Well, look, he had retired. I mean, he had the home run from Castellanos, but before that home run from Castellanos, he retired 7 straight, 11 of 12.
1: 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The A's are playing their 51st game of the year tonight. Tatis coming up. You get the sense these fans really want him to hit that first home run, right?
22: They do.
1: They're dying to see it. Springs at the belt. And off speed, swung on and missed. 3-3 tie. Five hits A's, two hits Padres. On Duhar is on deck. Infield to pull. Short lead by Duran. Here's the delivery. It's dribbled on the first baseline, rolling. Kurtz has got it. He's going to tag Tatis, and the inning is over. But the Padres tie it up on the home run by Castellanos. And after five, it's a 3-3 tie.
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1: As we go to the top of the sixth in a 3-3 tie, Bradley Rodriguez comes out of the bullpen to work for the Padres, relieving Buehler. We'll pause 10 seconds to allow our stations to identify themselves on A's Cast and the A's Radio Network.

0: Soderstrom leads off for the A's against Rodriguez in a fastball for a strike on the inside corner. This kid has elite stuff, and this is big-time stuff. No balls in one strike. Machado well off the line over at third. Soderstrom waits. Here's the pitch, and that's a pop-up on the infield. Second baseman Tatis coming in right between first and second in the dirt. He makes the catch on a changeup. Along with Johnny Dosko and Jenny Kavner and Chris Carey and Chris Townsend, I'm Ken Korak. It's great to have you with us.
1: I mean, there's a reason they're 29-20 and their offense isn't doing much, right? Got bullpen arms like this.
0: No, they have the greatest bullpen of all time.
1: Pretty darn good.
0: So there is Geloff, who's bounced out and doubled, and the delivery to Zach is taken for a strike. Sinker at 97. 3-3 tied, top of the sixth. Hitting room in right center. And here's the pitch to Zach, and it's a tapper left side, deep in the hole at short. Charging, here's Bogarts, the throw just in time. Good play by Bogarts. And that'll bring up Bolte. As Mark Kotze said, as he met with the writers before the game, and they asked him about Mason Miller, and he said, you know what, I'd be thrilled to just see Mason before the game.
1: Yep.
0: You know, out on the field, I'd be thrilled not to see him once the game begins.
1: For sure.
0: Here's the pitch, and a bouncy ball toward third, fair ball over the bag. Machado's got it. Quick throw to first, not in time. Bolte beats it out. That was a great play by Machado, but Bolte is just too fast.
1: Not too many players in this league beat out that ball.
0: No.
1: That was a great play by Machado, and just too much speed for Bolte. Wow. Impressive.
0: He can still play third base over there, Johnny.
1: Oh, yeah.
0: A quick throw, accurate,
1: yeah.
0: Good stretch at first by Sheets. So Henry is 2-for-2 with a walk, and Jeff McNeil is coming up. Bolte measuring his lead at first. Last time he was on, he was caught stealing. Now time is called. I'm not sure we get a pitch clock violation or just a timeout.
1: I think just a timeout.
0: From McNeil.
1: Yeah.
0: Two out, Bolte at first, sixth inning. Rodriguez peeks over his shoulder at first. And the delivery, and McNeil takes high. One ball and no strikes. The clutch ninth inning home run on Wednesday night against the Angels, against the former Padre, the right-hander Kirby Yates. 1-0, hitting room in right center. The pitch to Jeff, and that is a strike on the inside corner. One ball and one strike. Here's the pitch. Instead of throw to first, and diving back is Bolte. Now, the A's were swept here 2 years ago, and they were walked off in the second and third games of that series. One ball, one strike, throw to first. Again, Bolte diving back. And Mason Miller, pitching for the A's, took the loss in the third game.
1: Yeah, well, keep an eye on it. That's two disengagements right now.
0: Mm-hmm.
1: As Adrian Murray Hones loosening up at the bullpen, left-hander with the Padres.
0: Rodriguez peeks over his shoulder at first. Now ready, and Henry is not going, and McNeil swings and misses. And it's one ball and two strikes. Two out, runner at first, top of the sixth. McNeil, left-handed hitter. And Henry's going, and the pitch is swung on, foul back. Well, you got to swing. I mean, McNeil, I think, in that situation, would have preferred to not swing because Bolte got such a great jump. But the count was 1-2.
1: Yeah, you got to protect. Yeah.
0: The pitch might have been a ball, but it was pretty close.
1: Yep.
0: So Henry back to first, the Palo Alto high product. Johnson, the center fielder, a step toward left center. Infield a pull. And the right-hander at the belt. not running, and this one's hit foul down the right side out of play. Same starting time tomorrow, 6:40. Lucas Giolito for the Padres. JT Ginn for the A's.
1: Took Giolito a long time to sign with somebody, and it did.
0: Yeah, they went to the minor leagues to work himself back into shape. And running again in the pitch is swung on and popped up foul out of play. Rodriguez now with two engagements. And both is just taken off.
1: They had the base stolen, but again, one and two, you got to protect. And
0: right. Or disengagements,
1: yes,
0: to be fully accurate.
1: Yep.
0: Hernandez on deck. A's 3, Padres 3 in the sixth. And again, the 1-2 pitch will be on the way. Bolte at first getting a workout. Not running this time, and it's chipped down the left field line, foul, out of play.
1: You know, look, we talk about how much fun it is to watch Kurtz hit, and it is. I mean, it's a generational player, but I don't know if there's anyone more fun to watch hit than McNeil, right? Is it what he does up there?
0: Well, he has elite bat control. He can just kind of flip it around.
1: Yep.
0: And he sees a ton of pitches, and that helps the other hitters. Here's the 1-2, and it's a ground ball to the hole, and diving Tatis can't get it. It's a base hit to right. And for McNeil, it's his second base hit through the right side hole. Bolte to second. Hernandez coming up.
1: You understand how he won a batting title?
0: Sure. 4 years ago. So two on, two out, and a meeting at the mound. And long-time pitching coach to the Padres, Ruben Niebla, will go out and check on his right-hander. I'd like this, I don't know, we could, Feldman, somebody could look it up. Like when McNeil has one of those prolonged at-bats, like 8 or 9 pitches, what does the next hitter do?
1: Well, I don't think Feldy would have to look it up. He probably knows off the top of his head.
0: Yeah, if you called him right now and asked him, what's the A's record all-time with Malachi Moore as the plate umpire? He would know.
1: Oh, 100%. He would not have to look that up.
0: 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Well, here they don't say Grand Slam, they say Slam Diego.
1: That's right.
0: Don Orsillo.
1: Don Orsillo, right.
0: Yeah.
1: Exactly.
0: So here's Hernandez, two on, two out, 3-3 tie, sixth inning. And here's a whirl and a bluff, and back a second goes Bolte. Darkness has descended upon downtown San Diego. And the pitch, and that swung on foul back. If you go back behind us, and there are a couple of doors back there and windows that look out outside the ballpark to the back, and great view of the Coronado Bay Bridge. No balls and one strike. And now the delivery, and Hernandez takes outside Don Orsillo. And his wife live over there in Coronado.
1: Nice.
0: Yeah. One ball, one strike. Hotel Dell has always been a landmark over there for years. Now the 1-1 pitch. Here it is. And Hernandez takes high, 2-1. Bolte at second. McNeil at first. 3-3 tie, top of the sixth. Now Rodriguez back behind the hill for the rosin bag. As Johnny said, Morejon is throwing in the bullpen, the left-hander. Cortez on deck, and then Kurtz. The 2-1 pitch to Hernandez. Here it is, and that's taken down and in. Manny has a good eye. Now plants his back foot. 3 balls and 1 strike. Now ready, hands together at the belt. And the 3-1 pitch is on the way, and that is outside. They're loaded. The A's just have a ton of grinders right now. in the batter's box. You would think that Craig Stammen would yeah, he's coming out. He's going to the pen. So bases loaded, two out, sixth inning. The A's and the Padres locked up in a 3-3 tie. Maury Hone has been summoned from the bullpen, and we'll come back after this.
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0: The left-hander Maury Hone comes out of the bullpen to work for the Padres. The A's have the bases loaded, and Mark Hotze is going to go to the bench for the right-handed batting Colby Thomas. So Thomas pinch hitting for Cortez. 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Sales Colby, a right-handed hitter, 344. Home run, 5 RBIs. Bases loaded, and he takes high, and it's one ball and no strikes. Infield single by Bolte with two away. Base hit through the right side hole by McNeil. And Hernandez has walked, 3-3 in the sixth. Maury Hone delivers, and Colby hits it high in the air, foul right side, out of play. And this is developing into kind of a right field platoon for the A's with Cortez and Thomas.
1: No doubt, Thomas so good against left-handed pitching.
0: Hitting room in left center, infield to pull. The southpaw delivers, and Colby hits it foul down the right side. Now one ball, two strikes.

0: Edge with a slider, and it's nothing and one. Third baseman Machado, he's about 25 feet behind the bag and 8 feet off the line. As Marion delivers in the pitch, that's hit foul right side out of play. Nothing and two on Shea. A's two in the first, one in the fourth. Padres two in the first, one in the fifth. JT Ginn, right-hander, gets the start tomorrow night against Lucas Giolito. Again, 6:40 start tomorrow. As Marion to the plate, and the pitch is swung on, a chopper toward the shortstop, charging Bogarts, gloves on the second off, throws on the run in time, and there are two away. So 6-3 on the put out, two outs in the seventh as Marion's retired all three he has faced, and that'll bring up the designated hitter, Brent Rooker. Again, the A's have not announced their starter for Sunday. We know that Michael King is the probable for the Padres on Sunday, 4-2, 2.31 for King. Rooker has bounced out, struck out, and flied out. He takes a strike on the slider. It's nothing and one. The attendance, 41,180. 41,180. The challenge there.
1: Their 21st sellout.
0: Well, the A's won that challenge. Rooker won that challenge. The 21st sellout for the Giants. For the Padres, I should say. Look at that Giant score. Left-hander looks in. Now to the plate and the pitch. That's taken high. Yeah, we're just not getting the mic feed on the challenges. It's 2-0 on Rooker. And Morejon, Lucinda Duran, and the left-hander's pitch. That swung on him. His high fastball at 100. And it's now 2-1.
1: He threw a changeup earlier that was like 93, I think, at least 92.
0: Yeah. Brian Christensen back from his daughter's graduation, coaching at first, and it's Bobby Crosby at third. The 2-1 pitch in there for a strike. Another sinker at 99. It's now 2-2 on Rooker. Two outs, nobody on. Bottom of the seventh, it'll be Bogarts, Mariano, and Castellanos, 5, 6, and 7. It's a 3-3 game here at Petco in the seventh. As the left-hander delivers, and the pitch is fouled away.
1: Jason Adams up in their bullpen in case this inning gets down to Gelof.
0: The Marlins beat the struggling Mets 2-1. And the Guardians beat the Phillies 1-0. Morejon looks in, and his Rooker digs back into the right side of the batter's box. There's the pitch. That's chased and missed. He got him. Struck him out on a changeup at 93. A 1-2-3 seventh inning for Morejon. He strikes out three of the four he has faced. And we're through 6.5 innings of play. The A's 3 and the Padres 3.
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8: I did have British Isles as a thought for a while. I put him in third in this spot. He did like the race. Two back, the San Anita Handicap, which is basically the same series as this, going a mile and a quarter. He won the race, but it was a race where Getaway Car was the favorite. Just a Touch was a favorite, and Getaway Car was the second choice. It's like, those horses suck something fierce, especially going a mile and a quarter. So it was one of those deals where you look at that and he's like, cool, he beat Vodka by 4.5. He's not good either. So the only thing I'll say, though, this race isn't that good either. So maybe British Isles just gets amongst his friends. But you saw kind of who he was. I thought last time out at Keeneland, like, he got beat by many, many lengths. He did not run well at all. The race three back in the Pegasus World Cup, I mean, he was really nowhere to be found either. But, again, he wasn't. You know, he's just not that good of a horse, but maybe he's just the best of a bad bunch here.
9: If no one runs well, British Isles can win.
8: 100%, right? Yes.
9: Like British Isles, he's going to run. He's going to show up. He's going to run his race.

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4: We continue Beeson by the Books on this Friday morning. Dave Ross, Jensen Lewis here with you, and we're really excited, obviously, to preview the Indianapolis 500 this weekend. But Jensen, the elephant in the room, obviously the passing of Kyle Busch yesterday, very tragic, very, very sad. And we've got a guy on here. We have Racing Royalty joining the program today, and that's Jack Arute, host of the Modified Minute podcast, SiriusXM's IndyCar Nation. Give him a follow on X at Jack on Sports. And, Jack, obviously it's so bittersweet and melancholy to begin the conversation today talking about the passing of a legend like Kyle Busch, but no stranger to IndyCar as well with Kyle. Can we even begin to wrap our heads around the tragic news of yesterday?
5: Absolutely not. And the only thing that I think over the course of the next few days, I want to go back to Watkins Glen, which was like 2 weeks ago before the All-Star race. And late in the race, Kyle radioed during a caution to his team that he needed the doctor at the end of the race. And I'm quoting, "And have him meet me at my bus. I need a shot." Well, nobody really put much credence in that, figuring maybe he was dehydrated or something like that. But with what's transpired over the next 14 to 16 days, it does make you wonder. But regardless, this is just a tragedy for the motorsports world, without question.
6: Jack, it is one that weighs heavy, especially as we get into one of the great races of our country.

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6: I did have British Isles as a thought for a while. I put him in third in this spot. He did like the race. Two back, the San Anita Handicap, which is basically the same series as this, going a mile and a quarter. He won the race, but it was a race where Getaway Car was the favorite. Just a Touch was the favorite, and Getaway Car was the second choice. It was like, those horses suck something fierce, especially going a mile and a quarter. So it was one of those deals where you look at that, and he's like, cool, he beat Vodka by 4.5. He's not good either. So the only thing I'll say, though, this race isn't that good either, so maybe British Isles just gets amongst his friends. But you saw kind of who he was, I thought, last time out at Keeneland. Like, he got beat by many, many lengths. He did not run well at all. The race three back in the Pegasus World Cup, I mean, he was really nowhere to be found either. But, again, he wasn't, you know, he's just not that good of a horse. But maybe he's just the best of a bad bunch here.
7: If no one runs well, British Isles can win.
6: 100%, right? Yes.
7: like British Isles, he's going to run. He's going to show up. He's going to run his race. If everyone else runs like a B or C effort, British Isles has the ability to win. I'm that's not a horse I want to bet. I'm not going to bet on everybody else not showing up here. Interesting running year of the Grade 2 Gold Cup going a mile and a quarter on the dirt. This is race number 5 from Monday's Santa Anita card, which is actually a loaded card here. Number 4, Malarchuk for me. Number 1, Forged Steel for Aaron Halterman. 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Tell us what you thought of that Preakness effort. Tell us who you like on Monday in either the Gold Cup or either of the races we are about to preview here, including the Gamely and the Shoemaker Mile. Who is your best bet for the weekend? 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Of course, you can always find us Apple, Spotify, wherever you listen to your podcasts as well. All right, Mr. Halterman, let's move forward here. We have the Gamely Stakes coming up from Santa Anita, race number 6, grade 1, mile and an eighth over the turf course.

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5: We continue Beason and Bob Books on this Friday morning. Dave Ross, Jensen Lewis here with you. And we're really excited, obviously, to preview the Indianapolis 500 this weekend. But Jensen, the elephant in the room, obviously the passing of Kyle Busch yesterday, very tragic, very, very sad. And we've got a guy on here. We have racing royalty joining the program today, and that's Jack Arute, host of the Modified Minute podcast, SiriusXM's IndyCar Nation. Give him a follow on X at Jack on Sports. And Jack, obviously, it's so bittersweet and melancholy to begin the conversation today talking about the passing of a legend like Kyle Busch, but no stranger to IndyCar as well with Kyle. Can we even begin to wrap our heads around the tragic news of yesterday?
6: Absolutely not. And the only thing that I think over the course of the next few days, I want to go back to Watkins Glen, which was like 2 weeks ago before the All-Star race. And late in the race, Kyle radioed during a caution to his team that he needed the doctor at the end of the race. And I'm quoting, and have him meet me at my bus. I need a shot. Well, nobody really put much credence in that, figuring maybe he was dehydrated or something like that. But with what's transpired over the next 14 to 16 days, it does make you wonder. But regardless, this is just a tragedy for the motorsports world, without question.
7: Yeah, Jack, it is one that weighs heavy, especially as we get into one of the great races of our country and what Indianapolis means, not only to the racing community. I'm sure there will be a lot of heavy hearts there. As I think you even told us, he was potentially going to be in this Indianapolis 500 just a year ago, but it did not come to pass. This year's iteration of it, though, very interesting. Yeah, go ahead, Jack.
6: He was slated 2 years ago. He approached Darrell McLaren, and that was when Kyle Larson made his first attempt at the double with the support of Mr. Hendrick. And when the rains precluded that happening, well, Kyle's handshake agreement with Darrell McLaren was set aside because Larson and Mr. Hendrick wanted to come back and attempt it the following year. They did so, but I know that Kyle, in his own mind, figured that down the road, in the next ensuing years, that he would sit behind the wheel of an IndyCar. He was that type of guy. If it had wheels, he wanted to try it.
7: It's amazing. And just an unbelievable tragedy that we did not see coming. We will see coming, Jack, that's what we want to pick your brain on. Set it up for us. For people that, especially our audience, have not really dove into IndyCar and the difference between NASCAR, Formula One, biggest thing that people need to look for when we get to race day and maybe the top of this odds board is some of the favorites to win this race.
6: Well, I think what

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7: I did have British Isles as a thought for a while. I put him in third in this spot. He did like the race, two back, because I was standing the handicap, which is basically the same series as this, going a mile and a quarter. He won the race, but it was a race where Getaway Car was the favorite, Just a Touch was a favorite, and Getaway Car was the second choice. It's like, those horses suck something fierce, especially going a mile and a quarter. So it was one of those deals where, you look at that and he's like, cool, he beat Vodka by 4.5. He's not good either. So the only thing I'll say, though, this race isn't that good either. So maybe British Isles just gets amongst his friends. But you saw kind of who he was. I thought last time out at Keeneland, like, he got beat by many, many lengths. He did not run well at all. The race three back in the Pegasus World Cup, I mean, he was really nowhere to be found either. But, again, he wasn't. You know, he's just not that good of a horse, but maybe he's just the best of a bad bunch here.
8: If no one runs well, British Isles can win.
7: 100%, right? Yes.
8: like British Isles, he's going to run. He's going to show up, going to run his race. If everyone else runs like a B or C effort, British Isles has the ability to win. That's not a horse I want to bet. I'm not going to bet on everybody else not showing up here. Interesting running year of the Grade 2 Gold Cup going a mile and a quarter on the dirt. This is race number 5 from Monday's Santa Anita card, which is actually a loaded card here. Number 4, Malarchuk for me. Number 1, Forged Steel for Aaron Halterman. If you want to tell us who you think is going to win on Monday, there is only one way to do so. 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Never miss an episode or any of our best moments. If you want to be part of the show, comment below. Tell us what you thought of that Preakness effort. Tell us who you like on Monday in either the Gold Cup or either of the races we are about to preview here, including the Gamely and the Shoemaker Mile. Who is your best bet for the weekend? We want to hear from you over at VSiN at the Track on YouTube. Of course, you can always find us Apple, Spotify, wherever you listen to your podcasts as well. All right, Mr. Halterman, let's move forward here. We have the Gamely Stakes coming up from Santa Anita, race number 6, grade 1, mile and an eighth over the turf course. And I got to say, I think both of these turf races that we're about to cover are absolutely fascinating. We've got Thought Process back, who is going to be your favorite in this spot. Mayday Ready shows up, a horse that I love cashing with, a year and a half ago. Public Assembly draws the rail here. You've got Hang the Moon coming in with Pratt and Safi, just like the race prior to this. Where are you going on top?
7: Yeah, I agree with you. This is an awesome race. And both these are. I am going to take the favorite in this spot. I'm going to try to beat the favorite in the next one we're going to talk about. But I've got number five Thought Process on top here. I have loved this horse from the very beginning. He is, or she, I should say, has just been a win machine out here in California. Only loss that really is of note, I don't really count the Breeders' Cup Juvenile Filly turf. That's, you know, a little bit different. But the only loss on the turf in Southern California did come at this distance, and I think that is the concern, right? You know, because this horse has been really good at a mile. What about a mile and an eighth? Well, got beat by Velocity and Lush Lips at Del Mar as a grade one race when we went a mile and an eighth, and I thought Thought Process ran fine. Just got beat by horses that may have just been a little bit better than her. I don't see anybody better than her, honestly, in this spot. If you want to fade her going a mile and an eighth, I understand it. I kind of think she's going to be just fine doing it here.

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2: I'm Stormy Bonantoni, taking care of the legal.

0: I don't think
1: we get 10 mil?
0: Like, I don't think that it's out of the question. I mean, because like I said, I think some of the people that only did one last year might do two. And then I think we find 10 more rich people. And then if they want to do two each, I mean, like, I think we're getting close to the guarantee just by the new additions to the pool and then people that were already playing maybe adding an event. I mean, adding an entry.
1: I think this, you have to at least discuss this, too. Poker players had great success last year in Circa Survivor. I wonder if you see more poker players in Grandissimo. We saw quite a bit last year anyway. I wouldn't be shocked if you see an even bigger move over into Grandissimo as well as playing Circa Survivor because of the success the poker world had in this contest last year.
0: And then some of these content creators, too, right? I mean, like, it's good content for your... For your stuff. I mean, some of these dudes that, you know, we did have one influencer last year play in it. You know, it was good content for him and all that. They make a ton of money. Wouldn't surprise me to see a couple more influencers come in as well, you know, and do stuff like that. But guys, it, like Mike said, you do have to be, you do at least have to sign up in person. After that, you can go and you can get a proxy. Well, they are open for business right now. Winner's Circle Proxy is where we like to direct people from a proxy standpoint. So you go in. You go in, it is Beeson's preferred proxy service. You go to Vegas one time, you sign up for any of the contests, and then Winner's Circle takes it from there. 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And, Mike, if people don't know what a proxy is, it is your way in to enter these contests from outside of the Nevada border. So you just come in one time, you sign up in person, Winner's Circle will walk you through the whole thing, and then after that, you just put in your picks online at WinterCircleProxy.com. They put them in for you, and you can play from anywhere in the world.
1: Yeah, it's a great way to be able to take part in this awesome contest without having to be in Vegas every single week and put your own picks in.
0: I'm already trying to figure out what I'm going to do. Yeah, I mean, the six last year got me to Thanksgiving, you know. Do I go eight? Do I go the full 10-pack? You know, I don't know. I don't know what to do, man, but... It's such a great sweat. It's just such a great sweat.
1: There's no sweat like it. That's the thing.
0: It's unbelievable. We'll put a bow on this one when we come back.
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0: ERA in his last start since he gave up four in his debut with New York. Rob, there's six games with a first pitch a little bit after 4 p.m. Eastern time. Let's get to all six. About a minute left in this segment. The Royals at home have lost four in a row. They're a home underdog today against Brian Wu on the other side for Seattle. Will the skid continue for KC at home in Coffin?
1: I tend to think this is a game that KC can get, and so much so that I went ahead and I just bet on it. And, you know, I think when you're looking at the Royals, it's the offensive side of the plate where they're just so weirdly all over the place. Sometimes it's great. Sometimes they can't score a single run through 14 innings is what it kind of feels like. So ultimately that you're rolling the dice there every single time. But on the other side with Seattle, it's very similar. They're all over the place offensively. It's been the pitching that's been carrying the day for them. And so I think in those potential kind of low-scoring margins at a plus-120 price, the Royals are the way to go, because I think if they get anything from that pitching staff today, it could give it a really good chance to get a plus-money staff here.
2: Yeah, I'm with you there. If I was going to bet the side, Kansas City be the way I look there. Seattle has given gifts to pitchers all season long with the strikeouts and not working counts right. He is Rob Donaldson. You can check him out on X, at RobDFB, pro handicapper. Appreciate the time as always, my friend. I'm sure we'll chat very soon.
1: Sounds good. Enjoy the rest of your Saturday, y'all.
2: All right, Ben, speaking of that Royals game, I actually have two props in that one on the same player that I'll talk about next. We have six baseball games going to get going in about 20 minutes. Ben and I will break them all down when we return right here on Live Bet Saturday. It's VSiN, the Sports Betting Network.
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0: it's kind of crazy because for so long, home ice was like the great advantage in postseason play for hockey teams, and it has not mattered at all. We are on a streak where I believe it's 7 in a row. Road teams have won hockey games. Can the Canadians do that and go up 2-0 on the Hurricanes? We'll talk about that with Jonathan Davis, VSiN hockey analyst, in the next hour on the show. But in the meantime, plenty of sweat throughout the afternoon card in Major League Baseball. He's Ben Stevens. I'm Dustin Sweetelson. Stay with us on VSiN, the Sports Betting Network.
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1: Coming up next hour, Nick Olchek will talk to Hurricanes forward Logan Stankov. Then what do the Hurricanes need to do to get even in the series tonight? You're going to get Logan's thoughts next. You're listening to Game 2 of the Eastern Conference Final on Sports USA. 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
1: 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We are getting you ready for Game 2 of the Eastern Conference Final between the Hurricanes and Canadiens. From Raleigh, North Carolina, Montreal leads the series 1-0. 23-year-old center Logan Stankoven is in his third season in the NHL and second with the Hurricanes. He leads their team with 7 goals during these playoffs. Just a short time ago, he spoke to our Nick Olchek.
6: Okay, Logan, ahead of Game 2 in the Eastern Conference Final for your team, I'm curious, after last game, your head coach Rod Brind'Amour said that you guys just weren't ready to play playoff hockey. So when you think back to last game and going into this game, anything that needs to change for you guys in particular?
7: Yeah, there's going to be a few adjustments for sure. I think we can't let them get in behind us, and our reach has got to be a bit better. I think giving up breakaways and 2-on-1s and the chances that we gave them to start the game was unacceptable, and we can't have that. And Freddie's going to make the big save when we need him to, but you can't expect him to make every save on breakaways and whatnot. So there's going to be a few adjustments. I can't say them right now, but we got to come ready to go and have a much better start.
6: And without delving into those adjustments, I know you're not going to give us much, and rightfully so, but with how aggressive your defensemen are, I guess, as a forward, how can you help them out a little bit more to try to allow them to do their job, but also helping them out?
7: Yeah, we've talked about, as forwards, we've got to track back hard, and I think if our defensemen see us, coming back hard and having a good F3, then that allows them to be a bit more aggressive and keep pucks alive when they're pinching. So I think that'll be key for us.
6: And obviously a great start. You guys got off to a good start. The next shift was what it was for Montreal, tying the game and then going on to have the first period that they did. But what's going to be a key to trying to sustain a good start for you guys here in your home barn?
7: I thought our second and third wasn't too bad. Like, I thought we played decent and didn't give them a ton, but we got to be able to sustain that over the full game. And I think they have a lot of dangerous lines and they do a really good job of breaking pucks out and they move the puck really well. So we're going to have to try and be a little bit more disruptive on the forecheck and just be a lot better overall, I think. So.
6: Logan, thanks for the skill up time.
7: Yeah, thank you.
1: That's Hurricane center Logan Stankoven with our Nick Olchek. 31-year-old defenseman Sean Walker is in his 8th season in the NHL and second with Carolina. He was asked why the Hurricanes had so many defensive breakdowns in Game 1.
0: I think it was just the execution on lots of our stuff that we want to do night in, night out. You know, I think we were kind of missing some pieces on some certain system stuff. Again, I think we gave up maybe 5 breakaways and they capitalized on a bunch of them. So little things like that, that, you know, you can't be given a team like that those kind of opportunities. So we're going to look to tighten those up and hopefully have a better result.
1: Hurricanes defenseman Jalen Chatfield was asked what they learned about the Canadians in game one.
8: We knew what we were walking into. They're a good team, and if we don't play our best, that's what's going to happen. So, you know, we got to be as great as we can be next game.
1: Coming up next, I'll take a deep dive into the Western Conference Final between the Avalanche and Golden Knights. You're listening to Game 2 of the Eastern Conference Final on Sports USA. 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